0: must be found.
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0: Look up, look down, look around, look up, look down, look around. In the trees and on the ground, 'cause the ALB must be found.
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0: Look up, look down, look around, look up, look down, look around. In the trees and on the ground, 'cause the ALB must be found.
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0: They beat the White Sox 14-2 today in Fenway. Pete, fun show. Linnell Willingham up next, Westwood One Sports Night. I'll be back tomorrow with Gabe Ramirez right here on BetMGM tonight. We will see you then. Have a great rest of your evening.
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11: We're talking about peacocks.
10: A peacock is specifically the male. The peahen is the female. They are not native to the United States, although they thrive in coastal, warmish areas.
11: So when you see that thing fully displayed, when that peacock wants to have a little good time with a peahen, that thing may go 5 to 7 feet in every direction.
10: That's the whole point of those feathers. Again, the peacocks will use it to try to ward off or intimidate trespassers in their territory, but for the most part, the whole thing is to impress the peahens.
11: And they will shake those feathers, and the shaking isn't just like, hey, look how pretty. Mm-hmm. Science has discovered semi-recently those vibrations are an

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4: What's happening, fellow sports fans? It's Andy West. Let's take a look back on this day in sports history, August 5th. We'll start off today in 1973. Atlanta Braves pitcher Phil Niekro no-hits the San Diego Padres, and the Braves win 9-0. It's the first no-hitter for the franchise in Atlanta. Jumping ahead, today in 2001, down a dozen runs to the best team in baseball, the Mariners, the then Cleveland Indians pull off the largest comeback in Major League Baseball history. They scored 3 in the 7th, 4 in the 8th, and 5 in the 9th to send it to extra innings. Then in the 11th, a Holbert Cabrera base hit won it for Cleveland. And today in 2007, left-hander Tom Glavine becomes only the 23rd pitcher in Major League Baseball history to reach the 300-win milestone. The pitcher best known for his years with the Braves got the milestone as a Met in an 8-3 win over the Cubs.
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7: Here's something pretty disturbing I discovered while researching this podcast. This is what it actually says on the Los Angeles Police Department website. The site states that the Adult Missing Persons Unit investigates 3,200 cases a month. And 70% of those missing people are found or returned voluntarily within 2 or 3 days. It goes on to explain, and I quote here, "Since being a missing person is not a crime, police are given a very limited role while conducting these types of investigations." At the bottom of the webpage, it gets more disturbing. There's a section titled, "What if they never returned?" And here's the official police advice. In such situations, you may want to enlist the services of a private investigator to assist in your search. If you can't afford a PI, the police elaborate, quote, "Another option would be to contact the Salvation Army, which has a missing persons locator program." There is not a single sentence on the LAPD website that would lead a loved one of a missing person to have any faith that the police would properly investigate it. What the LAPD is basically saying is, if someone you love goes missing, don't overreact. They'll probably turn up, unless they don't, in which case you should get someone besides the police to look into it. All this is my way of saying, if the police took missing persons cases as seriously as they do, say, bank robberies, I wouldn't have had to do this podcast in the first place and end up chasing a violent criminal halfway around the country. I'm Neil Strauss, and you can hear the full story of To Live and Die in L.A.
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10: Marina Mabry and the Toronto Tempo take on the Phoenix Mercury today. Mabry coming off a WNBA record tying 53 points in her team's win over Los Angeles Thursday. Meantime, the Mercury will be without star Alyssa Thomas, suspended after a flagrant foul 2 against Caitlin Clark in the Mercury's win over the Indiana Fever on Wednesday. 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
12: There was a wealthy man in Palm Beach who was offering young girls a way to make money. That man was Jeffrey Epstein, and he had set up a system designed to bring him underage girls. Local police and the federal government would investigate and, by their count, find dozens of victims. Epstein would become one of the world's most infamous predators, a man who could have faced decades in prison but served just 13 months in his own wing of a county jail.
15: Why would you cut this deal with Jeffrey Epstein?
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16: New York, Palm Beach, New Mexico, Paris, Virgin Islands, and each one of those residences is an alleged crime scene.
12: 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Truth and Lies, Jeffrey Epstein.
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0: Ice Cube's Big 3 season is heating up. The most competitive basketball league on earth is on CBS this Sunday. The two best teams go head-to-head as Coach Nancy Lieberman and Greg Monroe's Dallas Power take on the one-seed Chicago Triplets, led by Coach Dr. J and Captain Montrezl Harrell. Then Coach Gary Payton and the Boston Ball Hogs battle Nasir Khor and the Detroit Imps in a must-win game for Boston. The game played the way you love. 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

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Super duper excited for that. The most hotly contested position battle in all of the National Football League.

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5: A Grammy Award-winning producer has died. David Rivkin, better known as David Z, was a pioneer and primary architect of the Minneapolis sound, which left a massive imprint on funk, rock, pop, and R&B. In 1976, he engineered a teenaged Prince's first demo tapes. David Z was 78. 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

see you, Mike. The youngest in charge is here as we get you up to 3 a.m. Eastern time. Linnell Willingham rocking out with you on Westwood One Sports Tonight. A blessing to be here. Boots on the ground in Ashburn tomorrow for Washington Commanders training camp. Super duper excited for that. Coming up in exactly 1 hour, Logan Paulson, former NFL tight end for the Redskins, 49ers, Texans, Falcons. He's going to join the program as we take a spin

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0: Ice Cube's Big 3 season is heating up. The most competitive basketball league on earth is on CBS this Sunday. 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
10: On the night before Halloween in 1975, 15-year-old Martha Moxley was murdered in the Tony Bellhaven neighborhood of Greenwich, Connecticut. She was rich and beautiful and loved by all who knew her. For decades, despite intense media scrutiny, police failed to make an arrest. In 2000, 25 years after Martha's murder, her one-time neighbor, Michael Skakel, was arrested. He'd been 15, like her, at the time of the crime. He was also a cousin of the Kennedys.
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10: 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Of course Michael Skakel killed his next-door neighbor, Martha Moxley. 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My name is Andrew Goldman. I've been a journalist for 30 years. 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
4: 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A black man from the projects comes forward with information about the case.
6: He says the police are his friends.
4: But out of nowhere, he goes from star witness to prime suspect.
6: 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They turn on him.
4: 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Lee Harris is sentenced to 90 years.
7: I get 90 years for killing somebody I have never seen.
4: Behind bars, Lee finds an unlikely ally in his cellie, Robert. The pair are like chalk and cheese. There's no way their paths would ever cross on the outside. But as a fellow inmate, Robert sees through the lies and vows to do the unthinkable. Clear Lee's name.
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17: 1-0 pitch is swung on and driven high into left field. It is back. It is gone. A slam for Durbin. What is going on? It is 5-0 Red Sox.
18: Caleb Durbin, grand slam. Guy was batting 183 with one homer through May 31st. Since then, batting 304 with 10 homers. Boston's won six in a row, 15-3 since the All-Star break. That's courtesy of the Red Sox Radio Network. 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The Toddcast is a fascinating podcast into the mind of Todd Fritz. Dylan is your therapist, your host, and Todd stumbles upon a lot of topics that are deeply seated in his brain. And here was one where he talked about nearly getting beat up in the bathroom at a Boston Celtics game.
19: I thought I was going to get beat up at I don't know if it was at Fenway Park. No, it was TD Garden. I went to the bathroom at TD Garden. You know that commercial about it's your cousin from Boston.
18: Yeah.
19: Some kind of beer commercial. I'm sitting on the toilet. I thought I was just kind of murmuring to myself just to entertain myself while I was and it was it was the middle of the third quarter of the game and I had to go. And these two guys walk in and they're talking about their pack, the can, whatever it is. And then I said, it's your cousin from Boston. And I thought I was like whispering, I guess. And maybe I'm losing my hearing or I thought it was loud enough, the sounds of flushing and
18: staying f***ing funny.
19: Yeah. And there's you press on that thing with the heat, the sounds of like hair dryers and there's all kinds of noises and people talking. And I don't know. I misjudged how loud I was. And I said, your cousin from Boston. I'm totally making fun of the Boston accent. And it's one of the guys said something like, you got a problem or something like that. It was like, not that he was going to swing the door open and pull me off the toilet. But I got scared for a moment because I'm like, I haven't even started wiping yet. And I'm like, I'm going to be here for a while.
18: All right. Once again, too much information, but then that is the Toddcast. Whose fault would it have been if you got beaten up?
1: I don't think it's the it's my fault because I'm like making fun of their accent, but I don't think it'd have to resort to violence. You could have just knocked on the stall and said, like, you know, how about we don't make fun of Boston accents or something like that. But if he would have pulled me off of there, that would have been messy in several ways.
18: Did they say anything?
1: They said something like, all right, funny guy, or something like that. Watch it. It was something along the lines of, like, they heard me making fun of the Boston accent. And I'm obviously New York. I got my own problems with accents. But they were talking really loudly. Maybe it was I wasn't able to concentrate in the restroom because it was just annoying. So I felt like saying that. But I thought I whispered it to myself, but I guess I said it loud.
18: It's the Toddcast. It's available, Dan Patrick.
1: Your cousin from Boston.
18: Yes, Dylan.
2: The image of Todd getting ripped out of a stall with his pants around his ankles by like two dudes from Southie is, you can envision it.
18: Chris in Syracuse. Good morning, Chris. What do you have for me today?
15: Hey, thanks, Dan. Hey, I wonder if one of the guys was Mark Wahlberg. I remember he told you one time, I think when he was at the Met Alliance, he drop-kicked one guy in the bathrooms. Hey, I got something to throw at you and a couple possible poll questions. A lot of talk this week on the Dan Patrick Show about teams needing to be more like the Dodgers and take a big swing at the trade deadline and hope for a home run. And I always remember when the Red Sox and Theo Epstein kind of did the reverse. They gave up a home run for three singles, and it paid off. They traded at the deadline star and fan favorite Nomar Garcia Parra. They picked up the Dodgers' Dave Roberts and a couple other guys, and all three of them were key in the World Series run. And Dan, I know I'm going to talk to you before your big day, but I wanted to say have a great time at your daughter's wedding next weekend. And I know your speech will be awesome because knowing you, it's going to come from the heart. And I was thinking, Dan, if you drop this line, I'm going to tweak it a little bit. I'm fortunate to know firsthand with my wonderful wife that true love is the soul's recognition of its counterpoint in another. And I think that's very rare. And I'm so blessed that my daughter has found that. I'm going to say maybe 10% will vote.
18: No, I can't. That's not me. They know I'd be lifting that from something like a poem. But thank you, Chris. Yes, Paul.
20: That is lifted from Wedding Crashers. That's
18: okay. Yeah. Yeah, I can't do that.
20: Yeah, Wilson.
18: No, I'm already on notice that I can't be jokey. Even last night, she goes, I know you're joking about this on the show, but I'm just saying, don't be jokey. I go, okay. But I have to have a little levity here. Do you just want me to be crying the whole time? You know, it's a great day. It's a happy day. That's what I have to keep telling myself. What are you crying about, you big baby? What, Todd?
1: Is your future son-in-law in good shape or overweight? The only reason I ask is, I remember a Honeymooners episode where they said, just remember, I'm not losing a daughter, I'm gaining a ton. So that would be kind of funny if he was obese. I don't know if that would go over very well. I'm sure your daughter wouldn't appreciate it. Not losing a daughter, I'm gaining a ton. You'd have to be kind of fat.
18: You actually think that's funny?
1: I think it's hilarious. I love the Honeymooners.
18: So if my future son-in-law was heavy, calling him out for being heavy would be funny at the...
1: It would be highly inappropriate, but it would be sort of hilarious. And he'd just joking, and everybody would be like aghast. I can't believe you referred to his weight like that.
18: Maybe at somebody else's wedding... But not
1: your own, yeah, because that's your son-in-law forever. Now that's going to be hanging over the family's head forever.
18: Yes, Marvin.
21: No, don't do that, because even if he was heavy, I don't know if Josh is or not, but
18: he's not.
21: Right. There will always be beef between you two because there's always seriousness within every joke.
18: I unfortunately had some things to say about my youngest sister's husband, and I thought I was being funny because he always wore a lot of gold and bracelets, and so we thought he might have been in the mafia. Well, he wasn't, but I said that at the wedding reception. I had to actually get up 15 minutes later to apologize for my life.
20: You haven't told us this one before.
18: Oh, it's so embarrassing. But yeah, just trying to be funny. That probably, I don't know, 35 years ago. No, 30 years ago. Not good. But imagine that. Excuse me. I'd just like to say that I was joking when I was talking about Matt and that he might have had mafia ties. And everybody's like looking back. And then that was it. Yeah, Paulie.
20: That's an all-timer, a mid-wedding apology during the dinner service. Like, hope you're enjoying your salads.
2: Yes.
20: But,
2: yes, Todd.
1: But he does wear a lot of gold, people. Am I right? Help me out here. Is this on? Is this thing on? Hello?
2: They did have a really funny moment. I've seen it one other time at a wedding reception where you got the best man up there, I think, and then it's like, hey, all of you women who have known, you know, the groom, bring up your house keys because he's now married. And then you would have all of these people that they gave keys to. And then the last one would be like an 85-year-old grandmother. And she walks up and gives the key. And, you know, so that was funny. Mine was not funny. It's like, you know, in your mind. Like, there's part of me that's like you, Todd, that I go, yeah, you know, in my mind, that sounds funny. It's just normally I don't say it.
1: Yeah, so you have to be able to edit yourself and not verbalize certain things.
2: Thank you, Todd.
1: But not everybody gets your sense of humor. Your wife tells you
2: that
1: all
2: the
1: time.
2: They do not. They do not. My wife said that to me last night. She keeps saying, once again, not everybody gets your sense of humor. And I go, thank God. I said, my audience does. And that's who I care about, hon. Not the people showing up at a wedding reception. Wait, what did I just say? 1 hour in the books. Who's in the confessional? Todd is.
1: I am.
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25: It's August 2023, a county government meeting in Pennsylvania's Lehigh Valley. A young woman, early 20s, steps up to the mic to speak.
26: My two-month-old son was happily drinking milk from his bottle when he quickly started choking, turned blue, and went limp. 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Two pumps of the device and my son was conscious, gasping for air and coughing up milk.
25: They all went to the ER to make sure the baby was okay.
26: But upon arriving at Lehigh Valley Hospital, the diagnosis quickly became something so different.
25: One of the doctors had a theory.
26: She stated to my father and mother-in-law that we are young, first-time parents who got frustrated with our baby and violently shook him to make him stop crying, and a confession would only make things easier for us.
25: The parents were told to leave the hospital without their son, and he wouldn't come home for 7 whole months.
26: I'm a postpartum mom dealing with the grief and the trauma of my son being ripped from my arms. And I'm a mom who lost everything in less than 24 hours due to one doctor's misdiagnosis. Enough is enough.
25: And then the next person speaks. And the next one. The stories they tell form a pattern of parents walking into a Lehigh Valley hospital to get help for a child, only to leave without them. And the same doctor's name kept coming up again and again. pediatrician.
26: I ask you, what kind of doctor does this?
25: That's what I wanted to know, too. From Serial Productions and The New York Times, I'm Diane Neary, and this is The Preventionist, a story about a doctor and the rise of a

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0: Avenged Sevenfold on Fox Sports Radio. It's a good jam, man. I played on Turbo.
1: Oh, Divorce Dad Rock?
0: Yeah, Divorce Dad Rock. I said, that's what's up. I said, that's what's up. Covino and Rich, Fox Sports Radio. We got Danny G. We got Sam. We got Dan Beyer. We got Midweek Major coming up. And, of course, Mike, who runs this take. So stick around for that. That's next hour. But it's all about seizing the moment, the day, the year, the month, the rest of the week. Just keep seizing stuff, all right? And, you know, take it out of sports and out of life. You get those opportunities, you got to capitalize. We saw George Lombard Jr. do that with his opportunity at shortstop for the Yankees yesterday, his debut. His parents were cheering. Everybody's excited.
2: I think two of our big takeaways from hour one were you pointing out that for everyone that's having a great moment, there is someone that's, like, really bummed about it because that was their lost opportunity. Like, Anthony Volpe sitting somewhere in minor league baseball being like, maybe I'll get called back up. Meanwhile, on day one, his replacement looks lights out, making sweet diving catches. And,
0: you know. He was doing everything that Volpe just didn't seem he was able to do, at least at that moment. Yeah. But in TV or entertainment, it makes me think of those Steve Urkel moments, right? He gets his opportunity to be the goofy neighbor. And what does he do? He slays it. And who did it before Urkel? Arthur Fonzarelli, our recent guest on Overpromised, Henry Winkler. Like, these are guys that were supposed to be ancillary people, right? But they got their moment and owned it to the point where they couldn't be...
3: They stole the show.
0: Yeah, they stole the show. They stole the scene. They couldn't be avoided.
2: And essentially, stealing the show, stealing the scene translates to sports. And another example would be one of my favorite shows back in the 2000s, How I Met Your Mother. Neil Patrick Harris, Barney Stinson, was supposed to be an ancillary character and ends up...
0: Seize the moment.
2: Steals the show. And the other point was, in baseball, there's something very special about the debut. Because in football and basketball, it's always about the draft, right? You get drafted early, you're making millions, that's when you hug and kiss the family. Baseball, you could be a first-round pick and never see the field. So when you have that Major League Baseball debut and mom and dad are in the stands... There's something so magical about that, that you don't even need to like the team, and you could get a little emotional.
0: Well, before we go to the calls, question for you, Rich.
1: Got any cheese?
4: Did I do that?
0: Hey, who do we got real quick? Real quick, who do we got?
3: All right, let's go to Austin in San Diego.
2: It's going to be up, legend. Man? Wait for it, Derry. What's up?
5: Hey, Rich Camino. You guys are amazing. I appreciate you taking the call.
2: Thanks, man.
5: Seizing the moment, I would say Justin Herbert when he got thrown in about 10 minutes before kickoff because I think the quarterback got a needle to his lung and collapsed. I think it was Tyrod Taylor I don't remember exactly who.
2: Well, it's funny you bring
3: up Taylor.
2: Funny you bring up Justin Herbert because we're going to talk about him
0: next. Yeah,
2: next when we talk about lovebirds.
3: Yeah, our boy James in Virginia wants to weigh in.
2: Hey, James.
6: Oh, thank you for taking my call. Gentlemen, happy Wednesday.
2: Yo, how you feeling? How you feeling about your Commanders? Are we looking at 10-7, 7-10, somewhere in between? What are you thinking?
6: If Jaden Daniels stays healthy, I think they can win the division, man. This guy delivers the ball from the pocket. He can run and he makes plays outside of the pocket, but he wins inside of the pocket, man. He delivers strikes.
2: I'm telling you,
6: that's what I love about Jaden.
2: Your Commanders team is that one of those teams, Danny G, we need to take the next level dive on because I think they're one of the more confusing teams because 2 years ago, you're like, yo, they're in the NFC Championship game. They take a big step back last year. I don't know where they sit this year.
3: Rich, once you start watching quarterback on Netflix, you'll see what happened with Jaden Daniels.
2: Football starts tomorrow. So what's your thoughts, man? What's going on?
6: All right, so for me, man, so I'm going to just throw Timmy Smith, Washington Redskins running back, gets to start in the Super Bowl, rushes for 204 yards. Huge play. But the two that I was calling in about that trumps all others for football, Kurt Warner with the Rams in 99, came into Hall of Fame career. And then, of course, Les effing go, TB12, man. Is the A111.
2: Tom Brady seized the moment of all moments, became the GOAT.
0: He ended up seizing life after that.
2: And Kurt Warner had a movie named, you know, about him. Exactly. I mean, those are two great examples.
0: Well, more examples at Covino and Rich. We'll talk Justin Herbert next. CNR. We are
7: 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When I lost my mom, she was only 46. 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
23: Indiana Fever guard Sophie Cunningham urging reporters today to return to talking about basketball. Cunningham has been in the spotlight for expressing support for banning transgender athletes from women's sports. Free agent wideout Stephon Diggs to sign a one-year deal with the Commanders. And the Lions have hired Detroit Pistons COO Richard Haddad as their new president and CEO. I'm Frank Garrity.
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26: Here's what you need to know.
0: Pete Crow, Armstrong, homered twice and knocked in four as the Cubs topped the Dodgers today by a count of 7-6. Cubs actually led this game 7-1 before the Dodgers scored five times in the eighth, but couldn't just get past the Northsiders. So the Dodgers have now lost six in a row in a losing effort. Shohei Ohtani homered twice for LA, number 25 and 26 on the season. For PCA and his two home runs, also numbers 25 and 26 on the season. Rays just beat the Rockies 4-0 in Denver, while the Rangers were 6-0 winners against the Giants. Blue Jays won in extras today, beating the Astros in 10 by a count of 5-4. Washington Commanders are signing free agent wide receiver Stephon Diggs to a one-year deal, while the Los Angeles Rams reported on the league's transaction chart that Aaron Donald had a tryout today. The three-time defensive player of the year actually did a workout with the Rams with a helmet, according to ESPN. LIV Golf says they've struck a deal with a lead investor to keep the tour alive. I'm Dan Beyer.
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9: Hey, that's us. Yay!
27: Buenos jabronis!
9: Steve Covino and Rich Davis, that's who. I'm Steve, that's Rich.
3: Steve Covino, the guy that DM'd Lombard Jr. trying to become his friend before he becomes too popular.
9: That's right.
27: Hey, man, want to come on the show?
9: My new bestie, George Lombard Jr. I hope you had a George Lombard Jr. sort of night last night.
27: Oh, yeah.
3: Are you going to have a Ted Lasso night tonight? Lasso's back. Big Mike and I were just saying, Ted Lasso. Mm-hmm. My favorite fictional athlete other than Wild Thing Rick Vaughn.
9: You just like Ted Lasso because you look like him with a mustache.
3: Shut your mouth.
28: I think he's getting good reviews.
3: Let me tell you. If you don't like Ted Lasso, I question your heart.
9: Ooh, fighting words.
3: I really do.
0: It's all getting better reviews than your Will Ferrell show.
3: Well, I admit that the only thing cool about The Hawk, which I loved, was the dope-ass theme song.
0: The intro.
29: They call him the Hawk. He's a golfer.
0: I apologize for bringing that show
9: Thanks, Danny.
0: Up.
30: I had that on standby, ready to go.
9: Danny G is on the phones at 877-99 on Fox. You we got Iowa Sam this hour with Midweek Major. 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We do that every midweek, every Wednesday. Ooh. Dan Byers here with your updates. But before we get into Mike, who runs this take, you know, Cold Slow Mike, who's here. Mike, you can see him. You actually can watch the show right now, streaming live at Covino and Rich FSR.
3: There.
9: Yeah, I know.
3: I had ice cream.
31: Never heard of them.
3: Twice last week. We had our big, our nice little treat from our friends at Dairy Queen.
30: Oh, yeah. So good.
3: And
30: it
3: then was I, good. I took my daughter to Cold Stone Creamery and I thought of Mike. I was like, hey, Cold Stone Mike. Oh, you gotta get the cake batter one with the brownie.
9: Well, before we get into Mike.
3: The birthday cake remix, I think it's called.
9: Okay. Oh. I just want to, you know, I do want to get some Mike's idea or Mike's take on this too before we get into it. I just want to let you know what else is coming up later on in the show. And we promised we'd talk about Justin Herbert. Here's the deal.
3: Mm-hmm.
9: They're at training camp and Justin Herbert's there and I don't know what he's doing, having a picnic, doing stretches. He's on the floor.
3: Smoochie, smoochie.
9: I'm just seeing pictures here. I haven't seen actual footage of this, but I'm seeing pictures of Justin Herbert and his new fiance. Again, beautiful girl. I get it. And you break all the rules for beautiful women. We all do. We're suckers. But Madison Beer is there, and she's on the field. I don't know if they're like, if he's serenading her, if he's playing guitar, if they're having a picnic, drinking champagne, if she's helping him stretch. I can't tell what's happening, but she's on the field with the guy, and it looks like they're, what are they called? Little gnome kisses? Looks like they're a little snuggling up.
3: You have a problem with that?
9: You know, they're
27: Eskimo kisses?
9: Yeah, but I don't know if that's politically correct. I don't know if you can say that.
27: I don't think you can.
3: I don't know.
0: Yeah, that's got to be racist.
27: Wait, hold on. You got to call them Inuit kisses?
3: Wait, who's offended? Eskimos? Like, we do not kiss that way?
9: Like, we don't kiss like that.
27: They don't even want to be, they don't want to be called Eskimos anymore.
3: Is that a truth? Is that a true thing?
27: Yeah.
3: Are you serious?
27: Yes.
3: Inuit. Are you trolling me?
27: No.
32: Racist.
27: The correct term is Inuit.
3: You can't say Eskimo?
27: Nope. You cannot. Eskimo is on the list of possibly offensive terms.
9: So it looks like they're having
3: If you and your buddy hooked up with the same girl, you're no longer brothers?
9: Who knows the rules? we don't know the rules. We're just trying to be respectful, right? Okay, things change and we change as...